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0: En dit was die Fine Young Cannibals daar geweest met She Drives Me Crazy. En welkom as jy nou eers ingeskakel is hier op die JKB. Natuurlik word die JKB vir jou moontlik gemaakt daar deur die vriendelike mense van Clinicare. 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
2: 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Bel ons vir jou alarm en CCTV-installaties en die reaksie en monitering daarvan. 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Om jou gemoedsrus te verseker, stuur 'n boodskap na ons by Citywide Security op Facebook. 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

0: Met Giza, Luister FM, Big Nick saam met jou se Woensdag. 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En ons kuier saam tussen 1 en 2 hierse op die middag saam met Sain. 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En dan gaan selfs ons verder. Dis trots geborg deur We Sell Houses.
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0: Oh, en vandag is hy net so, dis 'n vrede, vrede somer. It's a cruel summer, banana rama. Picnic saam met jou, dit is 'n woensdag. It's property plot, we sell houses. Good afternoon, Simon and Monique.
1: Good afternoon, Nick and listeners.
0: It's good to have you guys rushing around in this heat. Ugh, it must be hard. I don't know, do you sell houses in the week and do your things, as your website says? But does the heat make it better or not? No.
1: Well, you know, you have to adjust. So you just blast that aircon when you can.
0: I would, you'd probably stay and do all your real estate deals in the car with the aircon on. I would just
1: sometimes
0: sit in
1: we
0: the
1: do
0: car.
1: That.
0: I definitely would stay longer in the car. It's good to have you guys here. It's your property plot. Elke woensdag tussen 1 en 2 gesels ons hier so op Luister FM. Today we're talking something I'm interested in. I had to read an article. Simon gave me homework. And we're talking marketing versus listing or listing, net bemarking, hoe jy jou eiendom gaan bemark. What's the difference between listing your property and actually marketing it? En as 'n klomp dinge wat ons gaan gaan. I enjoyed the article, I already told Simon, but we're going to dig into the weeds of the things en al die dinge om dit. Because there's a big difference in what happens, and the results is crazy different depending on what you choose. Simon and Monique are here from We Sell Houses to unpack what serious property marketing actually looks like and why the way your property is promoted can have a direct impact on the number of buyers it reaches and ultimately the offers you receive, because you do want to sell your house. Welcome, Simon and Monique. I think let's kick things off with Simon. Let's start with what sounds like the obvious question. Isn't putting a property on Property 24, private property, basically just marketing it? Isn't that just it? Done?
2: Absolutely not. That is basically the passive approach. If you're putting your property out in the portals, you're basically putting the property where you know the active buyers are. Mm. But that's neglecting the fact that with where we are at We Sell Houses, we don't just use the portals. We use social media. We use radio stations. We use printed boards. There are so many avenues to, and the thing people forget, and this is something we see so often. If you're putting it on the portals, you're getting a very limited pool of buyers. But if you're putting it everywhere, I'll use an example of, we have boards at sports clubs too that are changed regularly. Mm-hmm. You get, somebody sees it and they go, oh, that's the absolute perfect house for my aunt or my son or my brother. We sold a property where literally we mentioned it on the radio, and a lady phoned us from Johannesburg to say,

0: Okay, that is the absolute perfect property for my son.
1: Oh, there we go.
0: So that just shows you the power. The more channels you use to market a property, the more buyers you reach, the more potential buyers you reach. And the more buyers you reach, the better your chance of a sale.
1: And as you just said, and it doesn't matter where people are, they somehow hear you. Maybe they were streaming or listening to the radio station from there to here. Mm-hmm. And then knew someone here who needed a property. So it's funny how that all works out.
0: Absolutely.
1: It's like you used the modern technology and radio and social media, and then word of mouth carried it further.
0: Yes.
1: Which is pretty cool. I love it. Monique, you actually have some real numbers from two properties that demonstrate this. And this is the article that I read, don't you?
2: That's right. So, you know, what we're talking about now is not theory. You know, we love to share this intel with listeners because we feel like we're passionate about this industry. Mm. And for listeners who are in the, you know, thinking of selling or you're just interested in property at all, it's nice information. It's nice to hear how things are actually moving. So we recently had two properties listed in Port Elizabeth. So they created quite a nice, useful comparison between the two. The first property, where the mandate allowed us to use our full marketing strategy. We used multiple channels, as Simon said. We call it our integrated property marketing. So it appears on, obviously, our website, wesellhouses.co.za. Then on Property 24, private property, there are also, like SA Home Traders, My Property, free ones that also are linked to that. So there's a whole group of them. Then there's also our social media, direct buyer marketing networks, WhatsApp. We've got a whole lot of, and then, you know, the digital outreach as a whole. So the result was we had 4,793 recorded views across those channels. And the property received four competing written offers within 5 days.
1: Wow.
2: So it is, I want to tell you, that was above asking price.
0: One was.
2: One of the offers were. So that, you know, then we compare that now to the other property. We, at the seller's request, we were restricted from using some of our usual marketing channels. Mm-hmm. And it made such a difference. That property received 2,179 recorded views across the channels we could use. And at the time of analyzing the figures, it was still on the market. So it's not a scientific experiment, but there's obvious differences between the properties. You know, obviously, there's every property is different. It's not like you. Do you want to say something?
0: Mark? When you're done, being polite.
2: Putting a hand up. Okay, so, you know, it's not a scientific experiment, but the properties have got differences, of course. No property is identical. The pricing possibly is a little bit different, but essentially in the same market, with the same market constraints and at the same time, they were listing at the same time. So that's what we're really comparing here. You know, they're very similar.
1: The climate was the same.
2: The climate is the buyers, same. You know, you can't say, and they're very much in the same price band as well. So essentially what we're trying to say is with the first property that generated twice the recorded exposure, and exposure translates into something that really matters, which is competition between buyers. Mm.
0: And what I actually want to touch on there is that what was very clear looking at the two results, and it's something I've been seeing across our platforms and this, that all the marketing channels don't operate in silos. So, for instance, the portals and WhatsApp and Facebook and all the social media channels and all the rest, if you use them all, you see a synergistic effect across the board. So, for instance, if I look at the result here, if I compare our website, our website noted literally 120% increase in traffic across when we used the full channel. But the portals also doubled. So it was very clear that by using all the channels together, the exposure benefited across the board. It wasn't a case of just one aspect increased. Everything increased.
1: Yeah, they were feeding into each other almost.
0: Yes.
1: And that's pretty cool. I must ask, just off the cuff, something I was wondering while you were talking, Monique. Why would, you don't have to say specifically the owner of property number two, but why would a customer or a seller say, please don't use those and those portals? What would the reasoning be?
2: You know, Often it's something that they're sensitive about. You know,
0: it's a privacy issue.
2: Yeah,
1: okay.
2: Yeah. So, I mean, it could be something. Some people might think it might cause crime. That some people might think once their house is on the market, it might draw more attention to it. And they might probably
1: just not be in a rush to sell. Maybe they're not desperate to sell. Maybe
2: possibly. I've yet to
0: meet a serious seller who doesn't want it done quickly.
1: The quicker the better for you. I'm sure, Simon. Yeah. So obviously we're looking at the numbers, and it's all about, you're reading the views, because that's what we're measuring, comparing to each other, the different portals. Is it all about getting as many views as possible when it comes to this?
0: So yes and no, because we have to remember views don't necessarily equal the sale. Mm. Views equal the properties getting some attention, but you then need to follow the process. Exposure should create inquiries. Inquiries should create viewings. Viewings should create competition. Competition should create offers, and offers create a sale. And we have to remember that each of these also doesn't occur in a vacuum. You need a marketing plan that actually allows you to funnel through the entire process. And I thought back when I was writing this, back to, if everyone remembers, COVID, and the rage on social media was marketing funnels. Mm. Now, essentially, that system has moved on a lot, but this is basically an extension of that, where you want the views, you need to have the inquiries, and so it must progress. But if you don't have a marketing plan that is managing that entire strategy, 10,000 views isn't going to get you a home. Likewise, 10 inquiries may not translate into sale unless the whole process is managed properly. And the key is, you want to get serious buyers negotiating to buy. And a big element of that is actually FOMO. You want them to fear that they are going to miss out on your amazing property.
1: And I think that's what makes it scary for buyers, and what makes it important for sellers is, because what we learned a couple of weeks ago, where you guys said you can't have to put in two offers of purchase and two properties, the buyer needs to be so sure that, A, that's what I want, and the seller needs to make sure that their property is in front of those eyes.
0: Yes.
1: In the front of their eyes, and they can see. And I think
2: spot on.
0: Absolutely. Mm.
1: So I think that's why it's important to try and use as many channels as possible, if possible, even on Mixit, you know. Just for good buyer, I sit them all along with them seat. Ons is nou weer terug. Ons gesels hier so dis wesellhouses.co.za. Dit is die property plot met Simon en Monique. Ons praat vandag oor bemarking, property marketing, and what's the difference between doing the full-blown marketing campaign or just doing a basic listing, and is there a difference? En ons leer nou al klaar 'n paar dinge. As ons terug is, dan praat ons verder. As jy daar op jou foon is, onthou volg vir Luister FM op TikTok @LuisterFM Live.
3: Hi, ek is Steve Moore, eienaar van Citywide Security. Ons is die mees opwindende, vinnigste groeiende, area-gerigte monitering en reaksiemaatskappy in die stad. Het jy al by ons aangesluit? Bel ons vir jou alarm en CCTV-installaties en die reaksie en monitering daarvan. Ons behandel alle alarmseine as 'n noodsein. Wanneer ons bel, is ons manne in swart reeds op pad. Om jou gemoedsrus te verseker, stuur 'n boodskap na ons by Citywide Security op Facebook. By Citywide sê ons altyd, we are the men in black, and we always have your back. 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
5: So get wegbreek voor jy die natuur regtig kan beleef, dan is Buffalo Bush Camp op Kuru Valley Safaris net die plek vir jou. 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

0: Never like it when you forget the lyrics to your song. 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Lekker muziek op Luister FM, volgoed muziek. Op die volgoed zonnige dag is die property plot, we sell houses, Simon en Monique is samen met mij. We're talking about marketing, and about your listings, listing your property and marketing it properly. Wat is die regte ding om te doen? En wat is die verskil tussen die maniere wat jy kan gaan as dit kom om jou eiendom te verkoop? We've touched on quite a few things. Before we get into this next one, I just have to throw in there. We did touch on it off air, but social media is everywhere today. And the internet and all this. But, I mean, I can't remember. I remember just as a kid, the bordkies for the Aisha. But what were the channels people sold their houses on before the internet, before social media?
1: Yeah, so they would have relied quite heavily on for sale boards.
2: So who can remember the property post? Every Saturday in the weekend post.
1: I still love those.
0: Oh. Those little good hankies. And you just go through it and see which, oh, this looks nice. Maybe I can afford this. Yeah, and it was free, wasn't it? I
2: think that is the original one was paid for. You bought it. It was the weekend post.
0: Okay.
2: And it came out every Saturday afternoon at about 4 o'clock.
1: Oh, my goodness. So
0: people
1: late.
0: Would wait for it.
2: Yes, no.
0: Well, I think that was probably because the Sunday thing was still.
2: No, sorry, if I may give my age away for the older listeners here. In the old days, you had the Herald, which came out in the morning, and the Oosterlach. Dan het jy the Evening Post came out every evening. Then on Saturdays, you had the Herald in the morning and the Weekend Post in the afternoon.
0: Yeah.
2: And then Sunday morning was the Sunday Times.
0: Yeah, but now newspapers are pretty much dead, so I mean.
2: And then later on, we had the Free Property paper that was distributed to the spas and all the rest. And that then morphed into the portals. And when we're going back to the old days, there were all the show houses on a Sunday, and they were all advertised in the Weekend Post.
0: Yeah, and it was a party then with all the boards everywhere. And that's why the kids were so naughty, and we could move your boards and put them.
1: Yes, you naughty kids.
0: But I think you guys said to me the last time, you have to put it up on the Sunday morning. You can't put it on Saturday.
2: No, put it up on a Friday
1: on
2: evening.
1: A Friday.
0: Oh, on a Friday evening. Okay. Or, that's probably why it was so easy for us over a weekend when we're naughty to just... Gaan skuif jou ding voor die verkeerde huis. And then people are like, why is your house for sale? We're not. We didn't put it there. And we're talking about reach and social media and all these things. Simon, we mentioned something before the break. You mentioned something that I found fascinating, that using social media marketing actually drives people back to your website and to the portals. How does that work?
2: So what happens is we're very specific in that we, because our website is very nicely designed, social media drives everything that we post back to our website, because it means we can then accurately track what is driving each decision and where it comes from. And as you know, in marketing, that sort of data is amazing. But we know that someone from our website sees it on social media, visits our website, they tell their aunt. Their aunt doesn't necessarily go to our website. They search it on the portal.
0: And it comes on another link, pops up on Google.
2: Comes up another link. And so it goes. So 500 views on Facebook isn't necessarily the end of the journey. 500 views on Facebook could translate to 811 views on We Sell Houses. This in turn, but we compare this to the property that we weren't allowed to use social media. We only got 68 website views. So that shows you just the power of social media driving up our website. So it's 12 times the website traffic. But we can't say each and every one of these was directly because of website traffic, because a more popular property would generate some. But the key is the social media definitely inflated the traffic. And ultimately, the more opportunities you create for a buyer to discover your property, the more chance you have of them coming to view and buy it.
0: And tell me, on your own website, is there something on there for a listing that is not on the portal listings? Because I could imagine people would click on to go from the portal to you if there's something that they're not getting on the portal that they would get by you guys. I would think that's a great reason to go from the portal to your website.
2: So our websites have fully integrated 3D tours on them.
0: See, there we go.
2: And
1: Leicester FM gets the information first.
0: Oh, nice.
1: So when we often say listing soon, and then when we go live, so we'll tell Leicester FM first.
0: Yes.
1: And then we list it on the Wednesday afternoon.
2: For instance, we have a property that's we're going to be talking about later that's listing tonight. It will be available exclusively on our website until Sunday evening. So that also helps people get a little bit of a sneak peek.
0: Yeah, like a head start.
2: Head start, yes.
1: So if they go to our website, they see the property first. They can book appointments first, and then it'll go to the portals.
0: Interesting. So, now, I love these kind of things. Because I'm given a nerd as the community put this. Now, let's say I'm selling my property. I'm a seller, and I'm looking at choosing an agent who's going to do this for me. Now, if I'm interviewing them, what should I actually ask them about how they'll be marketing my property to help me make an informed decision here?
1: Yeah. So I'd be asking, you know, how will you be marketing my property beyond listing it on Property 24 and the portals? And ask them to explain the strategy. You know, so how are you going to maximize the exposure or the reach for my property in particular? Because you're not appointing an agent that's going to just take photographs, upload the listing and wait. You're appointing a professional to price, present, promote, and manage the sale of one of your most valuable assets. So on the other platform, you know, like you also need to be like, which other platforms? And it can't just be a case of, you know, I'm going to put the word out, or, you know, it's got to be like, do you have an existing buyer database? What tools do you use besides, you know, possibly professional photographs, video? Are there any other presentation tools? And then, you know, what it's going to make my property stand out amongst the others currently on the market? Because then, you know, if they're going to have something valid there, they've really thought about it, they're putting money into their business, because most of these things are expensive.
2: Sorry to interrupt there, Clyman there. I was talking to a client this morning, and they were saying they really wanted to try and do something with AI. And I said, and it didn't work. And she said, yes. And I said, well, we can assist with this because we have a seriously expensive assistant that assists us there too.
1: Okay, so I just wanted to say, so basically you also need the agent to measure if the marketing is working. Because let's say, for example, they say 2,000 views is what your property is getting, and that sounds amazing, but you might find that properties in this area get up to 5,000 views.
0: Exactly.
1: So how do you know? So it needs to be a case of, you know, what are you going to do if it's not generating enough inquiries?
0: No, not just views, as you say, inquiries, engagement.
1: That's right.
0: I can look at your property, but it doesn't mean I'm interested in it. It's more I'm not the cake. You know, yeah. I can see a pretty girl. I'm not going to talk to her necessarily.
1: That's right.
0: You know.
1: Yeah. So you know, you're not just. It's not just about the clicks. It's actually not just about the inquiries. It's about getting the viewings, making the appointments. And then once they're there, are you going to be, you know, are you getting sales? Are they actually filling an offer to purchase? So that's how I would interview them.
0: And I would be very skeptical because I'm on social media. So if I asked you an interview and you said to me, the property will get so many views because that's our averages on properties, I'll be like, yeah, but what does the views mean to me? Like,
1: no,
0: show
1: it needs
0: me
1: to get feet through the door.
0: Alles met die mense in kry. So yeah, it's a lot of things to look at. We have a question here from Stefanus. He says, I've had my house listed with an agent for 3 months. They send me graphs telling me that the advert has had thousands of views, but I've had very few viewings. How do I know what the numbers should actually be?
1: Okay, so I would need to understand the entire, let's call it the funnel, I suppose. Thousands of views sound fantastic, but if he hasn't had, you know, many viewings, then obviously, you know, why? We'd have to look at what would the remedy be, because, gosh, it could be a problem somewhere else with exposure not converting, turning into OTP conversions or an actual pen to paper. I almost want to say possibly 3 months, it might be the asking price is too high, but you might find if you're still getting online views, it might be that the photos or everything looks good, but possibly once they come through the door, it doesn't live up to expectations. You know, there could be so many things, but I'd want to say that we have to remember that it's also competing against other properties currently on the market. So the data without context doesn't quite tell the whole story. But I would say a competent and experienced property practitioner should be able to interpret those numbers, especially on your own property. You know, I would go back to the agent and then just, you know, have them properly digest for you. What is it? And possibly what are the comments when people have come through? What is it that they're What's making them not put the pen to paper?
0: Yeah, what's stopping them? What's holding them back? Simon, there's another part of this that I think sellers also forget sometimes. You can't market your way out of an overpriced property. It's just like Monique just mentioned, a problem could be the price, like the listener asked.
2: I'm actually going to come back to that. If you've had 10,000 views on a property and you haven't sold it, price is 99 times out of 100.
1: It's 1,000.
0: Yeah, that's the issue.
2: Going... 10,000
1: views?
2: He
1: didn't say 10,000. He said thousands, I think.
2: Well, anyway. Fair enough. He's had thousands of views. Mm. If he's had many thousands of views, he and should be nothing. Translating that.
0: At least into one or two engagements,
2: and
0: maybe.
2: And we see this so often. When a property is overpriced, and I know I'm digressing down the rabbit hole here, buyers aren't actually even prepared to negotiate. They walk away. But this brings me back to the three Ps are price, product, presentation, and promotion. Mm. And if one of those isn't falling incorrectly, you're going to have a problem. So if a price is wrong, your marketing needs to work all that much harder to get someone to make an offer. If your presentation, which is effectively your marketing, or your basic of your marketing is wrong, for instance, if the house looks untidy and unkept, you're not going to struggle to justify the price. And if your promotion, which is the social media and all the rest, isn't reaching the number of buyers, you're also going to struggle. So it's effectively selling houses, those three things, we used the word ecosystem earlier, working together as a harmonious ecosystem to sell a house. Our job isn't just simply putting a house online.
0: Yeah.
2: It's curating.
0: Because anyone can do that.
2: Anyone can do that. Mm. It's curating the listing to create a holistic picture that is most likely to generate a good sale.
0: Yeah, to just cover every avenue. And now, if you're listening today and you're thinking about selling, so if you don't know, I'm skinny, you're a dorm and you're able to grow up, what does it cost to have this kind of integrated property marketing, all the P's you mentioned, without mentioning the T's and the C's?
2: So I have to tell you, it is absolutely free. We do not charge. I actually spent part of my morning working with a Leicester FM listener, showing them the ins and outs of they're looking to buy an investment property. Mm-hmm. So I went through a property with them, and we had a discussion teaching them the bits where to look at there. Now, that's not necessarily the same as selling a house, but it's still sharing knowledge, and this is something we absolutely stand for. Knowledge is free. We are happy to share it with Leicester FM listeners all of the time. Please, sometimes you may not like us when we tell you that you cannot get 10 million rand for your house, but we do our best to advise nicely and guide you what is the most realistic price. Because also, it's important to remember, very often selling your house quickly within a month is actually far more efficient than spending 6 months and having people in and out.
0: And we've learned in the past episodes that it's more expensive to take longer.
1: It does.
2: Yes, it does. It is.
1: You've learned quickly.
2: So it's a key of we are happy to share. We don't charge for the specialized photos and all the other tools and tricks that we can bring. As I mentioned earlier, and I know Monique is cross with me, we're not supposed to mention that we have AI available to us. But it's the most modern tool. So why not use people
0: as long as you guys don't use AI to make your border keys, because the AI posters are horrible.
2: I'm happy.
1: Don't worry about that.
0: I can imagine how all the agents, they really look so photoshopped on all the boards all over P and all the drama, the recycling bins. As long as they don't use AI to make it even worse, because we're going to have a bunch of Brad Pitts and Tom Cruises on the hooters. Got a nice message here for you, Simon. Henry says, Simon gave away his age. His voice sounds very nice and young.
2: Thank you.
0: They both are really professionals and sound like a caring couple.
1: Thank you. I will
0: keep on praying for you both and your team behind the scenes. Henry Stoltz from Paradise Beach, Jeffreys Bay.
1: Awesome. Thank you, Henry.
0: Here we go. And now my favorite part of the show, my health is rach. Get your monopoly rach.
1: Nick, I have to tell you.
0: Oh, you have to.
1: So, yes, I have to. I put a little staticky there on your paper. So we're launching a competition.
0: Ah, here we go.
1: So maybe you want to tell the listeners about that competition.
0: Okay, we're going to do the competition.
1: Nick.
0: Here we go. And this is the one I did.
1: Well, yes, it's the one you entered.
0: Yes, it's the one I entered. Okay, cool. So Simon het vir my gevraag, gaan op sy website, wesellhouses.co.za, en lees die artikel. Daar's 'n link wat hy gesê het moet volg. En toe lees ek hom, en dis wat ons vandag oor gesels het, oor bemarking en marketing and everything. And right at the end, There's a question. You click on entering the competition. There's a question. So there's a question from what you just read. En dan moet jy hom antwoord. Dit is net soos multiple choice. Jy klik hom en dan sê jy enter. En dan het jy 'n kans om R1,000 te wen. Elke maand doen hulle hierdie ding. Hulle kies een van hulle articles, one of their articles from the website. And so if you read the article at the bottom, it'll pop up. Kom soms op jou skerm. Jy kan hom nie mis nie. En dan moet jy net ietsie antwoord. Dit is baie maklik. I think it took me not even 5 minutes to read your article, 5 minutes to read it. I'm a quick reader. Ek het hom gelees, ek het hom ingesit, en elke maand gaan een gelukkige wenner R1,000 loslaan met weasalhouses.co.za. And that's all you have to do. It's quite easy.
1: It's easy. Yay, it's exciting.
2: Literally, if they go into the website, there's two ways they can find the article. It's either if they click on the articles link at the top of the website, or if they go all the way to the bottom of the first page, it's the bottom left-hand corner article.
0: There you go. It's baie maklik, weasalhouses.co.za. No, that's right, yeah. Mm-hmm. Perfect, that's easy. Yeah. Baie maklik. Gaan daar op die skakel, volg hom. Of tik het nie, dit is baie maklik. Het is vir jy te stuur nie, wesellhouses.co.za. Jy kan elke maand R1,000 loslaan. En nie weet jy wat, R1,000 is nothing to turn your head towards today.
1: Yes, I mean, that goes
0: for my, is it net, joh, petrol, lekker, it'll be happy, it'll come in handy. Mm. Now, can I move on?
1: Yes, now you know.
2: Now you can get your monopoly money.
0: I'm just trying to get permission, yeah, because the hand went up like a teacher in class. Stage for listings, it's my favorite part of the show. Ek is list for listings, what do you have for us?
1: Okay, so I want to start. The house we had last week in Westring, it is under offer. And I'm very happy to say that we have a very happy seller there. So that's working its way nicely.
2: I can't resist. The seller was one of the old school weekend posts.
0: One of those.
2: And he couldn't believe the job we had done to get him the price he wanted sold as it was. So very happy.
1: Okay, right.
2: Coming soon in Forest Hill, we have 3 bedrooms, 1 bathroom. It's actually a split bathroom, so the toilet and the bathroom are separate. Really nice, generous yard size, and it's listing at $995. The website, the advert will be live on the We Sell Houses website tonight. So if listeners want to have a look, they're welcome to go and have a look. And then, am I carrying on?
1: The price is going to be...
2: $995, yes.
1: Okay, sorry. Okay.
0: Nice.
2: So you see, you've got the teacher.
0: $995, Rand.
1: No, $1,000.
0: Just checking. And advertise it, and then I come there with $1,000.
1: Yes,
0: I just want from you.
1: That you just want. Oh, my word, Nick, you're too funny. Okay, then we have Mount Croy. It's a spacious 3-bedroom, 3-bathroom home in the heart of Mount Croy. It's really an excellent location, close to Gray School and Collegiate and all of the other schools close by. We are actually doing viewings there tomorrow. So that's Thursday, 3 p.m., if anyone's interested. And the asking price here is only R1,650,000.
0: And that's a nice area. I used to stay there, so I know.
2: Absolutely stunning house. Mm. And then we have the other Westring listing is a 3-bedroom, 1-bathroom house with a garage and a big flatlet. And most importantly, it is a borehole. So you have independent water. And that is $1,750,000, and I will be there tomorrow at 5:30 for viewings if any of the listeners would like to get in touch and have a viewing.
0: I think a lot of some people are going, you had me at borehole.
1: And then I just want to say that if anybody missed any of our listings, wants to see pictures or floor plans, please visit our website at wesellhouses.co.za. And we do free evaluations in all areas of Port Elizabeth and surrounds. So if you want to find out what your property could be marketed for, please get in touch with us and we'll come and see you at your property.
0: I say, natuurlijk is die selle plek waar jy like properties kan win. 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
1: Awesome.
0: Till this time, same place next week. 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Ek het hierdie specifiek net vir Simon en Monique gekies. 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It's called
1: Our House.
0: Our House.
1: I knew it.

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0: Stevie Nicks Estem, Fleetwood Mac, Gold Dust Woman. Picnic saam met jou. Ons speel Hardstaf op die oomblik. Vandaag se woord vir Hardstaf, verkonkel. 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Gebruik hom in 'n sin. Ek stuur vir my daai sin in die WhatsApp lyn toe. 082-333-667. Good afternoon, Mr. Marshall.
1: Good afternoon. How are you?
0: Lucky man. Just hot. So staying inside. Hot, nobody fans, any aircons, any dinge. Net wegbly.
1: Oh, nice, nice outside.
0: Of course it is, and that means you've been busy.
1: I've been busy. I'm enjoying it.
0: Because the heat brings out the slunga.
1: Absolutely. Yeah, it's been a good day. A
0: lot of call-outs?
1: It's amazing. Summer Strand yesterday had 6 boomslung. There's been Rocklands, Greenbushes, at Papadas coming out of them. Fairview at Papada yesterday, and Mangold Street also Papada yesterday, and today already I think 6 Papadas, three Boomslang, and I caught personally earlier night data, that's why I almost didn't make it this afternoon.
0: Glad you did.
1: 2 male Papadas having a lovely fight together. They didn't even care about me catching them. I caught them and they carried on fighting in the container.
0: What?
1: Can you fight together? They didn't even care about me catching them. I caught them and they carried on fighting in the container.
0: What?
1: Can you believe it?
0: What do they fight about?
1: Because
0: they're
1: girl.
0: Not.
1: There's a girl around.

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0: 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Nee, dis omtrent die, Mark, what you say.
2: It means you messed up my plans. Your plans have been completely derailed.
0: Derailed, is that what you say?
2: Sadly derailed.
0: Use it in a sentence?
2: My plans are derailed by that person.
0: No, but say the word verkonkel in the sentence. That's the point of it. I don't want
2: but,
0: you
2: but
0: to...
2: But I must give the definition of it.
0: No, no, you must use the Afrikaans.
2: I don't know how to put that in an Afrikaans sentence.
0: No, no, use your English the sentence and then put the word verkonkel into your English sentence. That's all.
2: Iemand het my planne verkonkel.
0: Verkonkel, all right.
2: There you go. Does that sound right?
0: Yeah, yeah. Actually, it's good. Actually, first time you got it right. Verkonkel in die arts beteken bederf, verknoei, verspil. Die ontydige aankondiging het die hele saak verkonkel. Yeah, so it's basically to spoil something.
2: I spoiled
0: the
2: right.
0: Surprise. You got it right for the first time.
2: I got
0: time.
2: It right.
0: Mark
2: wow.
0: Marshall, you can actually, you that deserve to like wear it. Khakis, actually. just for today.
2: Good. I'm chuffed.
0: It's time for the Adi Levi's. You know how it works. Mark is a klank van een of ander wille ding. Ek speel om vir jou op die radio en jy moet raai wat het is. So let's play it and then people can start guessing. See the WhatsApp in 082-333-667 and then say jy vir my wat jy daar hoor. Hier is hy. Asai, nog een. Asai, ek denk dit is omtrent genoeg.
2: Ja.
0: You think it's enough one more time, no?
2: Ja.
0: Okay, nog een keer. Asai, dis die geluid, wat hoor jy daar? 082-333-667. Mark, what have you been up to, my friend?
2: Lots.
0: tell us.
2: It hasn't just been snakes, eh? I mean, Monday night, I decided to settle down and relax was up and everything, mm-hmm. and I get phoned as the sun goes down. Someone in CV in the parking lot there has got their car there, and they can't get into their car because there's a crow that's sitting outside the car. And every time she goes near the crow attacks her shoes. And her shoelaces.
0: Shoes ugly?
2: I don't know. And then the crow gets up into the wing mirror and starts biting the wing mirror and literally is following her all over the place. And she's not totally worried about this crow. So she phones me. I get thinking maybe it might be a hand-raised crow that is looking for its owner or something like that. So anyway, I get there and it turns out there's two crows actually.
0: Really?
2: And they're working together. And what they do is... I think this is they can fly beautifully. You can't get within half a meter of them because they're quite wary of you. They won't let you touch them or catch them or anything like that. But if you throw any form of food down, I had little chippikis, so I threw them down and yup, they gobbled them up straight away. And then all the aggression stopped. They stopped attacking the feet and everything like that.
0: I said they're gangsters.
2: I'm going, wait a minute, these are gangsters.
0: They're monsters. They want you to pay you off so you don't...
2: They're sitting there waiting for people to come out of the shop and obviously go, oh, cute crow. Then they do their antics and start attacking and doing the funny thing, throw them food and they go, thank you very much, and they leave you alone. That's it. So they are actually young crows. They've just left the nest. And unfortunately, these crows have learned this is how you get food.
0: And that's what I was going to ask you. Why are they not hunting? Is there a problem with their habitat or something?
2: There is. Their nest is right in the middle of a town. So they obviously don't have the wild type of thing to scavenge and all that stuff. So they're scavenging through bins and through what people are throwing at them, scraps. So they're living a life now. They're getting free food every day. And one of the shop people asked officers, said, yeah, no, they've been here a while now. And these crows, everyone loves our crows. These two crows come and visit us all the time. They assault, insult us and assault us all the time, so we throw them food and then they leave us alone. So I'm going, wait a minute, remember, don't feed wild birds.
0: Yeah, because
2: they will learn so fast.
0: They will learn, it will change the way they do things.
2: Exactly. And they sat both on this person's bonnet of the car, and as the sun went down, they both flew off to their roosting spot for the night. That's it. Boom, gone. Thank you very much. They've entertained for
0: today. Do you think crows like that will ever go back to hunting or not?
2: They can if people stop feeding them. The problem is they're going to get a little bit worse before it gets better. The same thing like if you have a monkey in your garden and you feed it.
0: Mm.
2: It's going to return. And it's going to bring us buddies.
0: And it'll start harassing you if you stop.
2: You don't have any food and then it harasses and all that. And once that starts, then he realizes, wait a minute, after all this harassment, it's not worth it. Then he leaves. Then you've won the battle. But you have to go through that period where he becomes a little bit aggressive.
0: Punt van die studie is, asseblief mense, moenie wilde diere voer nie.
2: Don't feed the wild animals.
0: Don't feed wild animals. Ons is nou weer terug en gesels ons verder. Hierdie is vandag se Radio Lawaai. Wat sê jy is dit? Weer een keer. Kom. Sê vir my wat jy dink daai is, 082-333-667.

0: Moet nie my vandag pla nie. 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Wens fine. Definitely. Paar boodskapies, vragies, some questions, Mark.
1: Yeah.
0: Let me just see which this one. Lisbeth wants to know which snake is leaf green with a black stripe, a small head, and a very fast in the granadilla plants.
1: It'll either be a western tailed green snake or a spotted bush snake, and both are harmless. They are not a boomslang or a mamba.
0: So money worry.
1: Don't worry about it.
0: Kom ons kyk, wat sê die enetjie so vir my, waar sê jy nou? Mark, what about these bird feeders that you buy at a pet shop? Awesome to see many different bird species in the garden every afternoon.
1: Yeah.
0: Kids love it, but is it also wrong to feed birds that way?
1: Because
0: they're also wild technically.
1: Yeah, it's wrong if you do it every single day. Mm-hmm. Because the birds can be lions. I mean, my father-in-law once had one and he loved his doves. So every day he fed his doves. And then the doves started nesting and breeding in the garden. Mm-hmm. And the parents taught the babies to feed by going down to the feeder and getting their food. When my father-in-law stopped feeding them, all the babies stopped and died. They didn't know how to.
0: Because they just knew no other way to get food.
1: No other way. So as long as the birds know that they can get food somewhere else naturally, then feed by all means, no problem.
0: But isn't that the parents' fault then? For not teaching the kids.
1: No, the parents are teaching them what they learned, what they know. So, and they live. Birds learn very, very fast.
0: It is a problem because I mean, the majority of people that feed birds and that love gardens are on the older side of life.
1: Yes.
0: And as
1: you track,
0: if you move house or if you're just not there anymore,
1: those birds will wait on the roof every evening for their food.
0: And they won't look around, and they're not going to go look somewhere else.
1: They will stay there and wait.
0: Bad parenting and dumb birds, basically. That's what the problem is.
1: Yeah.
0: There's a video on social media that's been happening. That was trending, and you told me about it. I haven't seen it. I only looked for it now. Yeah. It's a crocodile.
1: And
0: there's a guy who feeds it, and then it grabs his leg.
1: Yes.
0: What happened?
1: This was overseas. Now, this man has spent 30 years with this crocodile, and as part of his show is that he has a very large chicken. It's a big croc. It's about a 800-odd-kilogram croc. It's a monster. It's about 5 meters long, and now he goes right up to the mouth of this croc, which is the same size as him, basically, and he throws the chicken into its mouth. But before he does that, he provokes the crocodile to actually open its mouth and to strike a few times.
0: To show the people who are watching.
1: To make a wow factor, And then he shoves it in. And whilst the croc is eating, he jumps onto the croc's back and then waves so all the crowd can see him sitting on the back of the croc. Part of the show is showmanship, you know. And people have been doing it, watching it for years. And now this episode happened where he actually did the exact same thing, got off the croc, and then the croc grabbed him on the legs and actually dragged him into the water, doing exactly what a croc does, and actually did so much damage that the man actually passed away afterwards.
0: They got him out, but the crocodile was put down.
1: Yes, unfortunately.
0: But now obviously the damage was just too much.
1: Yes, but I've been watching every single video of it for the last 3 days now, just watching, analyzing everything. And what you can actually see is, first of all, he's in the water knee-deep with a croc, which you don't do with a crocodile because it looks at you as a
0: prey. I wouldn't mean the water. It doesn't matter how deep.
1: Exactly. And the thing is, crocodiles do not have the intelligence to actually run up to you and pat them and they come to you when you call them. No. Mm. They just see feed. They only have enforcement of feed from you. That's all they have. And everything else is just 100% instinct. So their kill instinct is always going to be there after how many years, whatever, it's still going to be there.
0: But if he's been doing this for, 20 years, you said?
1: Yeah,
0: he's been doing
1: the
0: same thing, or 30 years, the same thing, feeding and probably also riding on his back.
1: Yeah, exactly.
0: And then why suddenly now do you think the crocodile?
1: I think what happened is he's only feeding at chickens.
0: Mm.
1: And for a croc that big, he wants bigger food.
0: And so the
1: chicken every day, I think it wasn't enough, and he wasn't full enough, and he decided to go for the next best thing.
0: But he still had the chicken in his mouth, so he's a bit of a fraud geweest.
1: He went for the chicken and the man. Terrible. But, I mean, when you see the first video, he's actually kicking water at the croc's face, and his foot comes at the
0: end. I saw that,
1: It actually touches the croc's jaw, actually. So he's cocks are attracted to splashing. So now the cock is enticed, meal's coming because of this. Plus he wets the cock, and there's some scenes where he actually goes down and kisses the cock on the top of the mouth. He's asking for problems. Not very clever. Because, I mean, the cock is going, look at this.
0: But he's obviously very confident because nothing has ever happened.
1: Exactly. And the problem is when people look after wild animals, they get complacentness with it.
0: They get comfortable.
1: They think, oh, it's never done it before. This is not going to happen. And then it happens, and then you pay the price. Mm. I mean, the same thing happened to me when I had Ken and Red spitting cobras. I love these things. I had them for 2 years. They never even spat at me, you know, which was amazing. I mean, I had tamed them down so beautifully. And after 2 years, the one, I decided, okay, I'm not going to wear the goggles today. And the day I didn't wear the goggles, what happened?
0: Spat.
1: The spitting cobra got me in the eyes from about half a meter
0: away. Maybe they saw.
1: Yeah, it's like Murphy's Law. It happened. The day I did not wear it, I got nailed. So I paid the price for that. So, yeah. Don't be complacent with wild animals. Always treat them as wild animals. Even though you might think there is a bit of romanticism between you and the animal, remember that is a wild, instinctive animal, and it's going to react accordingly.
0: Yes.
1: Yeah.
0: Righty, Levi. Kom ons kyk gou wat se raai skote gee julle vir my vir vandag se geluid. Maak ons sê wat dit is. Ons 'n bietjie vertel dan van Pieter sê 'n rooi kat, Hein vra as 'n rooi kat. Rian ook 'n rooi kat. Annie sê klink soos 'n leeu. 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
2: Middag. 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
0: Nee, 'n kat met 'n lekker hoes. Kuku sê is 'n kat of African Grey. Dan Jackals sê nou Leen Petrus sê rooi kat. Ilana sê klink vir my na 'n rooi kat. 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Baboon sê Carla. Alta sê jong welpies. Gerard sê baie groot kans, maar is nie 'n rooi kat nie. Gerard sê vir my. What is this? Wat is daai?
1: Are you asking me?
0: Yes.
1: Okay, well, it's not a roi cat, because the roi cats do hiss like that, okay? But not to the degree this one does. This is called a serval in English, a serval cat. In Afrikaans, it's called a tier bos jagkat.
0: It's a long name.
1: Yeah, it's a tiger bush cat, basically. A serval is a very medium-sized, very thin-legged, very agile bird-eating cat in the wild. So it's a lovely animal, very big ears, very observant. And yes, a lot of people actually do raise them, and they get tame. It's like very, very tame, and they hiss at you like that all the time when you play with them.
0: That's just how they talk.
1: That's how they talk. They hiss at you like that.
0: And they're not dangerous if they tame them.
1: They can scratch you, and they can bite you, yes, but they're not like a cheetah or anything like that. They're a lot smaller.
0: I actually saw a video, I don't know if you saw it, a short video online of a buffalo. With its horn through the cheetah or the leopard. You see
1: I
0: that
1: haven't
0: one?
1: Seen that. Eh?
0: It's through his neck and he's just hanging. It's almost like the buffalo obviously defended himself or something.
1: And hit sideways and got
0: but
1: it.
0: Now how does the buffalo get this damn thing off of his horn? It's impaled through the neck. It's horrible. No. And I feel sorry because cheetahs never attack humans.
1: Yes,
0: but obviously it's fair game if they were going for maybe a baby buffalo or something.
1: Exactly. Oh, shame. And buffalo are very, very temperamental. Like,
0: any interesting stories before we go? Things that happen, things coming up?
1: That's it. Remember now, because we're having a very hot day today, snakes are coming out. They all think it's the start of summertime. Everything's going nice. Mm. They're starting to hunt. I mean, the two puffettas I got today were thin, so they hadn't even had their first meal yet after the winter season. So they're going to be out and about. But the problem is we've got bad weather tomorrow, very cold, wet weather, which means all those snakes that are out and about tonight are going to need a place to literally relax and get away from the weather, which is usually houses. So keep a lookout for that. Dog kennels, things like that. Yeah, keep a lookout.
0: And I would say close your windows, but it's warm. I can't even face this tomorrow.
1: Yeah, no, close your windows yet.
0: There we go. Daar het jy dit, Mark. Yeah. Thank you very much.
1: Thanks a lot.
0: Volg vir Mark Sandule Conservation op Facebook. Het 'n lekker groep daar, klomp aktiwiteit wat daar aangaan. Always busy. It's busier than any other group on Facebook. Mense love die natuur, plante, diere, al die dinge. As jy van daai tipe dinge hou, gaan loer daar op Facebook. Dis Sandule Conservation, Mark Marshall. Gaan volg hem ook daar op YouTube uit de kanaal daar. 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
1: Yes, till next week.
0: Maar sy Elise Marie staan reg vir jou met Klein Saterdag, en sy gaan lekker saam met jou kuier soos ouder gewoonte. 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